0: from the Vista National News Desk, here's what's trending worldwide.
1: It's the next wave of Donald Trump's ongoing economic coercion. His administration to ban a select number of Canadian imports, the ban kicking in at 12:01 a.m. Tuesday. It includes some alcoholic drinks, dairy byproducts, molasses, and motorcycles, to name a few items. It'll be another blow to businesses already struggling in those sectors after months of tariffs and uncertainty. Scotiabank head of capital markets Derek Holt suggests that the bans on booze, dairy, and motorcycles will be negligible, given the fact we send very little dairy and fewer bikes to the states. Holt calls the actions face-saving by the U.S. administration, not substantive in nature, adding, that is a positive. Time to raise an alarm over the economic risks of Alberta separation. Alberta executives urging the business community to warn about the billions of dollars of investment and economic growth at risk in the case of Alberta going out on its own. And they say that they must do it quickly, with a vote on whether to hold a separation referendum barely 3 weeks away. Alex Pourbaix, board chair of the Calgary-based oil company Cenovus Energy, says it would certainly be helpful if industry leaders who have an opinion on this would be more vocal. While separation is not on the October 19th referendum ballot, voters will be asked whether they want to remain in Canada or start the legal process toward holding a second binding independence vote. Toronto and Vancouver are currently ranked among the weakest real estate markets globally. The global wealth management firm UBS rates Toronto's bubble risk as moderate, noting the Fed's foreign buyer ban, a glut of housing supply, and higher interest rates as factors contributing to the city's market reversal. From their 2022 peak, Vancouver's prices are down about 20%, with home sales at a 25-year low. The report pointing to elevated inventory, slower economic growth, economic concerns, and the risk of higher interest rates. Bears have a way of scaring people who happen to come across their path, but the tables have turned when it comes to bears encountering garbage bins, at least those of a Squamish BC man fed up with bears picking at and knocking over bins, causing a mess, so now he's using a motion-activated Halloween zombie to scare bears. Seems to be working, evidence including the fact the zombie scared one bear to the point where it peed itself. Wildfires and drought have meant fewer food sources at higher elevations, so bears are now showing up where they can find something to eat at lower elevations. And of course, there's food and garbage there. From the Vista National News Desk, I'm John Crawford.

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0: 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Then he huffed and he puffed and he started wheezing a lot because he couldn't catch his breath. And he sat down for a bit to get his breath back. Whew, what a tough job.
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1: I'm Kate Brown. Steve Bergevin wants to give Nelsonites more control over decisions at City Hall. He's one of three candidates running for the mayor's job. He's proposing changes that would give residents more direct say on how council operates.
2: I've been looking into a lot of different petitions for electoral reform. This is a big part of what I would love to bring to Nelson, is bring the power, give the power back to the people. Voting directly for policies, taxation amount, and fiscal spending.
1: Bergevin is running against incumbent Janice Morrison and Ramona Forst. Nelson is looking at what better air service could mean for the regional economy. The West Kootenay Regional Airport came up last week as council discussed supporting Castlegar's push for better reliability. Community planning manager Chris Johnson says that improvement could open up some new possibilities.
3: There is a lot of anticipation that it will, you know, significantly change things, and not just from that people being able to come here and remotely be employed, but as well, you know, becoming more of a logistics hub. So there's quite a lot of excitement that comes along with that for the economic impact.
1: Castlegar's latest application to improve landing reliability is still under federal review, with the city hoping to have the airport issues resolved by 2027. The regional district of Kootenay Boundaries payroll was up 6.6% in 2025. Greg Nesteroff has more.
4: The RDKB paid over $14 million in salaries and expenses last year. That according to its statement of financial information. It was an increase of about $878,000 over the previous year. 43 employees made at least $100,000 each, up from 34 a year earlier. And 82 made at least $75,000, which was up from 68 in 2024. Elected officials made a combined $564,000 in stipend and expenses. That was down from $576,000 the previous year.
1: The co-chair of Trails Airport Advisory Committee is happy to see Pacific Coastal and Air Canada teaming up. You can now book flights combining both airlines on a single ticket. And City Councillor Paul Butler says that makes travelling easier and more useful.
5: I think this is a really good news story for Trail, where we already have Pacific Coastal connecting us to Vancouver, and now we have an easier way to connect from here into the Air Canada network.
1: It comes on the heels of an announcement that Harbour Air will be taking over Pacific Coastal. That will make more destinations available, particularly on Vancouver Island. A prescribed burn is planned this week in Warfield. It's being carried out by the BC Wildfire Service and Regional District. It will take place on village land between Whitman Way and Bingay Road and cover up to 2.4 hectares. Depending on the weather, it could start as early as Tuesday. A new report by Mother Jones is the first to publish alleged details of the Tumblr Ridge shooter's interactions with ChatGPT in the months leading up to the tragedy. It says ChatGPT gave 18-year-old Jesse Van Roosler advice on how to get around its own safeguards, played out violent scenarios, and provided details about other infamous mass shootings. Premier David Eby says the report is shocking.
6: These companies cannot be trusted. They need to be regulated. And frankly, if the allegations in that media reporting are true, they need to be criminally charged.
1: BC has filed a lawsuit against OpenAI in California, seeking damages to cover certain costs related to the shooting. Multiple families and victims of the shooting have also filed lawsuits against the tech giant.
0: Be the first to know. 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
7: Grand Forks spent a lot of time on the penalty kill over the weekend as they managed to score a shorthanded goal, but also managed to allow 3 goals on 10 power plays in their 5-4 loss to a Soyuz. Meanwhile, in the BCHL, the Smokies were involved in a roller coaster of a game against their rival Cranbrook Bucks as Trail finally gets their first win of the season in a 5-3 game. And we move on to the MLB, where Max Scherzer got to salute the crowd for possibly one last time, as the veteran lasted a full 7 innings, added 7 strikeouts to his career total, and saw the Blue Jays close out their season with a 5-1 win over the Reds.
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7: Should be getting some sunny breaks throughout the day today. However, we are expecting those clouds to slowly start shifting back into our area, probably bringing about a 30% chance of seeing some showers overnight tonight. Periods of rain on and off all day for Tuesday, but ideally that cloud's not going to be sticking around too long, and we'll be back to a mix of sun and cloud come Wednesday. Today you can expect a high of around 19 degrees.
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Good morning. I am Bryce. It is Monday, September 28th, and week three for me on the morning show. And I got to say, today was the most difficult it's been to get up this early. I don't know why. Maybe because I had a busy weekend. Maybe because I was out and about doing stuff and maybe wasn't as well rested. But regardless, I'm here. Okay, I'm here for you. All right. We kicked it off with Tears for Fears and Everybody Wants to Rule the World. And I don't know, speak for yourself. I'm just struggling getting out of bed, much less ruling the world. But you know what? I'm good. I need a little bit of energy, though. Here's something that should maybe pump you up on a Monday morning. David Guetta, Bebe Rexha, I'm Good. Blue.

0: Bad Company on Juice FM. I'm Bryce, in for Sean. Happy Monday morning. And, well, it's the last Monday of September, I can tell you that for sure. Where did this month go, and where did this year go? It's already October this week. There's only 3 months left of 2026. Do you know that if you were to flip, or if you were to split, okay, the decade of the 2020s into three separate quadrants, as of September, we have officially entered the late 2020s. That's right. It's no longer the mid-2020s, which don't even get me started on that. I still don't understand how that's possible, but it's where we are. Time just keeps on moving on. All right. I have something from the Lemonheads, a cover of a classic coming up.
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1: I'm Kate Brown. Nelson mayoral candidate Steve Bergevin is campaigning on changes to housing, public safety and how City Hall operates. Bergevin wants to address the toxic drug crisis, cut what he considers excessive spending and create more housing. Asked why Nelson voters should support him, Bergevin had this to say.
2: We're going to make Nelson great again, because when I moved here when I was a kid, it was fantastic. Other than, like I was mentioning, the drug problem, but the drug problem, that's one of my top priorities, the housing crisis, the overtaxation.
1: He's running against incumbent Janice Morrison and Ramona Forst. The City of Nelson is ready to support Castlegar's push for more reliable air service. Castlegar has been working on a new landing approach that could improve reliability at the West Kootenay Regional Airport, but its application is still under federal review. Mayor Janice Morrison says Nelson has helped with advocacy in the past and is ready to do so again.
3: I did ask the mayor of Castlegar if it was time for us to be writing another letter, and at that point she had just had fairly good conversation that they thought was very positive. But I just said, just to call when you need the letter.
1: Morrison says Castlegar is hoping to have the airport issues resolved by 2027. Salaries and expenses topped $14 million at the regional district of Kootenay boundary last year. Greg Nesteroff reports.
4: That was up about $878,000 compared to 2024, which is 6.6%. The RDKB Statement of Financial Information also shows 43 employees earned at least $100,000 each. That's up from 34 the previous year. And 82 were paid at least $75,000 compared to 68 a year earlier. The Board of Directors was paid a total of $564,000 in stipends and expenses. That was actually about $12,000 less than in 2024.
1: There's applause locally for an agreement between Air Canada and Pacific Coastal. They're teaming up so you can make connections between the two airlines on a single ticket. Trail City Councillor and Airport Advisory Committee co-chair Paul Butler says it means new travel possibilities.
5: For me, that's the exciting part. It's not just about getting from Trail to Vancouver. It's about opening up the rest of Canada and the world from our doorstep. The easiest and easier way we can make those connections, the more useful our airport becomes to everyone in our community.
1: It comes soon after news that Harbour Air will acquire Pacific Coastal. If you see smoke coming from Warfield this week, it's likely a prescribed burn. The Regional District NBC Wildfire Service are planning one on village land between Whitman Way and Bingay Road. It'll cover up to 2.4 hectares and could get underway as early as Tuesday, depending on the conditions. And BC's Attorney General says she's shocked and angry over alleged details of the Tumbler Ridge shooter's interactions with ChatGPT, published in a new report by Mother Jones. OpenAI has previously confirmed it decided not to report Jessie Van Roosler's account to police and say she was able to open a second account after her first one was banned. The article says ChatGPT gave the 18-year-old advice on how to get around its own safeguards, played out violent scenarios, and provided details about other infamous mass shootings. Sharma says the details won't change the lawsuit the province is pursuing against OpenAI in California.
6: No, it does not change what we're pursuing because we've already included allegations of how the product design led to the tragedy.
1: RCMP say their investigation is ongoing and it includes the chat logs from both of Van Roosler's accounts.
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7: Grand Forks spent a lot of time on the penalty kill over the weekend as they managed to score a shorthanded goal, but also managed to allow 3 goals on 10 power plays in their 5-4 loss to a Soyuz. Meanwhile, in the BCHL, the Smokies were involved in a roller coaster of a game against their rival Cranbrook Bucks as Trail finally gets their first win of the season in a 5-3 game. And we move on to the MLB where Max Scherzer got to salute the crowd for possibly one last time as the veteran lasted a full 7 innings, added 7 strikeouts to his career total, and saw the Blue Jays close out their season with a 5-1 win over the Reds.
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7: Should be getting some sunny breaks throughout the day today. However, we are expecting those clouds to slowly start shifting back into our area, probably bringing about a 30% chance of seeing some showers overnight tonight. Periods of rain on and off all day for Tuesday, but ideally that cloud's not going to be sticking around too long, and we'll be back to a mix of sun and cloud come Wednesday. Today you can expect a high of around 19 degrees.
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0: Tom Cochran sinking like a sunset. It's Juice FM. I'm Bryce. Happy Monday morning. Coming off the Forks Film Fest this weekend, I guess. And what a great time. And that means the Gem Theater is going to be back up for movies this coming week. I'll let you know what movies are coming up on the schedule and a special live performance coming up this Saturday that you do not want to miss.
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0: Vanessa Carlton, 1,000 miles, Zeus FM. I'm Bryce. All right. GM Theater opened up this past weekend for the Forks Film Fest and going to be back up and running for movies starting this week and, well, really starting at the start of October. This Thursday, October 1st, it opens for Practical Magic 2. And that movie's going to be playing for about a week or so. After that, we're expecting Coyote versus Acme, which honestly sounds absolutely hilarious. I definitely want to see that for sure. And this weekend, though, Saturday, no movies. Valdi Live. Yes, Valdi is coming to the GEM Theater. You can get your tickets right now at GEMtheater.net. 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
1: I'm Kate Brown. Steve Bergevin wants to give Nelsonites more control over decisions at City Hall. He's one of three candidates running for the mayor's job. He's proposing changes that would give residents more direct say on how council operates.
2: I've been looking into a lot of different petitions for electoral reform. This is a big part of what I would love to bring to Nelson, is bring the power, give the power back to the people. Voting directly for policies, taxation amount, and fiscal spending.
1: Bergevin is running against incumbent Janice Morrison and Ramona Forst. Nelson is looking at what better air service could mean for the regional economy. The West Kootenay Regional Airport came up last week as council discussed supporting Castlegar's push for better reliability. Community Planning Manager Chris Johnson says that improvement could open up some new possibilities.
3: There is a lot of anticipation that it will, you know, significantly change things, and not just from that people being able to come here and remotely be employed, but as well, you know, becoming more of a logistics hub. So there's quite a lot of excitement that comes along with that for the economic impact.
1: Castlegar's latest application to improve landing reliability is still under federal review, with the city hoping to have the airport issues resolved by 2027. The regional district of Kootenay Boundaries payroll was up 6.6% in 2025. Greg Nesteroff has more.
4: The RDKB paid over $14 million in salaries and expenses last year. That according to its Statement of Financial Information. It was an increase of about $878,000 over the previous year. 43 employees made at least $100,000 each, up from 34 a year earlier. And 82 made at least $75,000, which was up from 68 in 2024. Elected officials made a combined $564,000 in stipend and expenses. That was down from $576,000 the previous year.
1: The co-chair of Trails Airport Advisory Committee is happy to see Pacific Coastal and Air Canada teaming up. You can now book flights combining both airlines on a single ticket. And City Councillor Paul Butler says that makes travelling easier and more useful.
5: I think this is a really good news story for Trail, where we already have Pacific Coastal connecting us to Vancouver, and now we have an easier way to connect from here into the Air Canada network.
1: It comes on the heels of an announcement that Harbour Air will be taking over Pacific Coastal. That will make more destinations available, particularly on Vancouver Island. A prescribed burn is planned this week in Warfield. It's being carried out by the BC Wildfire Service and Regional District. It will take place on village land between Whitman Way and Bingay Road and cover up to 2.4 hectares. Depending on the weather, it could start as early as Tuesday. A new report by Mother Jones is the first to publish alleged details of the Tumblr Ridge shooter's interactions with ChatGPT in the months leading up to the tragedy. It says ChatGPT gave 18-year-old Jesse Van Rusler advice on how to get around its own safeguards, played out violent scenarios, and provided details about other infamous mass shootings. Premier David Eby says the report is shocking.
6: These companies cannot be trusted. They need to be regulated. And frankly, if the allegations in that media reporting are true, they need to be criminally charged.
1: BC has filed a lawsuit against OpenAI in California, seeking damages to cover certain costs related to the shooting. Multiple families and victims of the shooting have also filed lawsuits against the tech giant.
0: Be the first to know. 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
7: Grand Forks spent a lot of time on the penalty kill over the weekend as they managed to score a shorthanded goal, but also managed to allow 3 goals on 10 power plays in their 5-4 loss to a Soyuz. Meanwhile, in the BCHL, the Smokies were involved in a roller coaster of a game against their rival Cranbrook Bucks as Trail finally gets their first win of the season in a 5-3 game. And we move on to the MLB, where Max Scherzer got to salute the crowd for possibly one last time, as the veteran lasted a full 7 innings, added 7 strikeouts to his career total, and saw the Blue Jays close out their season with a 5-1 win over the Reds.
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7: Should be getting some sunny breaks throughout the day today. However, we are expecting those clouds to slowly start shifting back into our area, probably bringing about a 30% chance of seeing some showers overnight tonight. Periods of rain on and off all day for Tuesday, but ideally that cloud's not going to be sticking around too long, and we'll be back to a mix of sun and cloud come Wednesday. Today you can expect a high of around 19 degrees.
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Landmines by Sum 41. It's Juice FM. I'm Bryce. Happy Monday morning. And, well, this begins my week 3 of 5 on the morning show, filling in for Sean. He will be back. Don't worry. He didn't quit or anything like that. But just taking some time. I think you might be able to play the detective work as to why he's gone. But anyways, I'm here for now. And, well, getting somewhat used to waking up this early. We had some hockey action in the Boundary. We'll talk about the Border Bruins coming up in a few minutes. But let's join the fray. This is How to Save a Life.

0: It's Robert Palmer. He is simply irresistible. Juice FM. I'm Bryce. And, well, it was another weekend of hockey action as the Grand Forks Border Bruins have officially entered the BC Hockey Conference. We are four games in. The Bruins had just one game this weekend at home on Saturday against Asuyas. And a tight one here, but a 5-4 loss. The Border Bruins now sit at 0-4, a real tough start to the season in their first BC Hockey Conference season, that is. And, well, we're right back at it. A lot of action coming up as they started heavily at home. Now October is mostly on the road. We have a game this Friday, October 2nd at the Jack, and then Saturday, October 10th. After that, they don't play at home again until Friday, October 30th. So only four chances to catch them at home this month. If you want to see them this Friday, we welcome Williams Lake to the Jack at 7 p.m.
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1: I'm Kate Brown. Nelson mayoral candidate Steve Bergevin is campaigning on changes to housing, public safety and how City Hall operates. Bergevin wants to address the toxic drug crisis, cut what he considers excessive spending and create more housing. Asked why Nelson voters should support him, Bergevin had this to say.
2: We're going to make Nelson great again, because when I moved here when I was a kid, it was fantastic. Other than, like I was mentioning, the drug problem, but the drug problem, that's one of my top priorities, the housing crisis, the overtaxation.
1: He's running against incumbent Janice Morrison and Ramona Forst. The City of Nelson is ready to support Castlegar's push for more reliable air service. Castlegar has been working on a new landing approach that could improve reliability at the West Kootenay Regional Airport, but its application is still under federal review. Mayor Janice Morrison says Nelson has helped with advocacy in the past and is ready to do so again.
3: I did ask the mayor of Castlegar if it was time for us to be writing another letter, and at that point she had just had fairly good conversation that they thought was very positive. But I just said, just to call when you need the letter.
1: Morrison says Castlegar is hoping to have the airport issues resolved by 2027. Salaries and expenses topped $14 million at the regional district of Kootenay Boundary last year. Greg Nesteroff reports.
4: That was up about $878,000 compared to 2024, which is 6.6%. The RDKB Statement of Financial Information also shows 43 employees earned at least $100,000 each. That's up from 34 the previous year. And 82 were paid at least $75,000 compared to 68 a year earlier. The Board of Directors was paid a total of $564,000 in stipends and expenses. That was actually about $12,000 less than in 2024.
1: There's applause locally for an agreement between Air Canada and Pacific Coastal. They're teaming up so you can make connections between the two airlines on a single ticket. Trail City Councillor and Airport Advisory Committee co-chair Paul Butler says it means new travel possibilities.
5: For me, that's the exciting part. It's not just about getting from Trail to Vancouver. It's about opening up the rest of Canada and the world from our doorstep. The easiest and easier way we can make those connections, the more useful our airport becomes to everyone in our community.
1: It comes soon after news that Harbour Air will acquire Pacific Coastal. If you see smoke coming from Warfield this week, it's likely a prescribed burn. The Regional District NBC Wildfire Service are planning one on village land between Whitman Way and Bingay Road. It'll cover up to 2.4 hectares and could get underway as early as Tuesday, depending on the conditions. And BC's Attorney General says she's shocked and angry over alleged details of the Tumbler Ridge shooter's interactions with ChatGPT, published in a new report by Mother Jones. OpenAI has previously confirmed it decided not to report Jesse Van Roosler's account to police and say she was able to open a second account after her first one was banned. The article says ChatGPT gave the 18-year-old advice on how to get around its own safeguards, played out violent scenarios, and provided details about other infamous mass shootings. Sharma says the details won't change the lawsuit the province is pursuing against OpenAI in California.
6: No, it does not change what we're pursuing because we've already included allegations of how the product design led to the tragedy.
1: RCMP say their investigation is ongoing and it includes the chat logs from both of Van Roosler's accounts.
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7: Grand Forks spent a lot of time on the penalty kill over the weekend as they managed to score a shorthanded goal, but also managed to allow 3 goals on 10 power plays in their 5-4 loss to a Soyuz. Meanwhile, in the BCHL, the Smokies were involved in a roller coaster of a game against their rival Cranbrook Bucks as Trail finally gets their first win of the season in a 5-3 game. And we move on to the MLB, where Max Scherzer got to salute the crowd for possibly one last time, as the veteran lasted a full 7 innings, added 7 strikeouts to his career total, and saw the Blue Jays close out their season with a 5-1 win over the Reds.
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7: Should be getting some sunny breaks throughout the day today. However, we are expecting those clouds to slowly start shifting back into our area, probably bringing about a 30% chance of seeing some showers overnight tonight. Periods of rain on and off all day for Tuesday, but ideally that cloud's not going to be sticking around too long, and we'll be back to a mix of sun and cloud come Wednesday. Today you can expect a high of around 19 degrees.

0: Ladies like that, it's Sugar Jones. It's on Juice FM. I'm Bryce. How's it going? Good day today. It is Monday. It is September 28th. Just a couple more days left to go in September. I can't believe it's already gone and it's already October, but still a good time of year. The leaves are starting to change color. We're getting into that crispiness of fall. The cold mornings. Boy, was it chilly this morning, by the way. Holy. I gotta, it's that warming up your car kind of season. Gonna get chillier, gonna get crisper, but we'll enjoy this little peak time of the year while it's around.
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0: That's you two with Desire. Juice FM, I am Bryce, and gotta tell you about Tacky Town, all right? Paris Pick, who is a musician from Christina Lake, and she's putting on a vintage thrift shop, a pop-up Tacky Town sort of vintage clothing market in Grand Forks coming up in October, just a few weeks away, Friday, October 16th and Saturday, October 17th. This is going to be happening at Sharing Spaces for 2 days. Some eclectic fashion. If you've seen Paris Pick, you know how colorful she is if you want to look like that. Well, you got to go to Tacky Town coming up in October. And we're going to be hearing from Paris next hour. Her partner, Damien Albless, and Paris is in Damien's band, just released a new live single this weekend, and we're going to tackle it on Made and Played in Canada Spotlight. That's coming up after the 8 o'clock news.
1: 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Then he huffed and he puffed, and he started wheezing a lot because he couldn't catch his breath. And he sat down for a bit to get his breath back. Whew, what a tough job.
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1: I'm Kate Brown. Steve Bergevin wants to give Nelsonites more control over decisions at City Hall. He's one of three candidates running for the mayor's job. He's proposing changes that would give residents more direct say on how council operates.
2: I've been looking into a lot of different petitions for electoral reform. This is a big part of what I would love to bring to Nelson, is bring the power, give the power back to the people. Voting directly for policies, taxation amount, and fiscal spending.
1: Bergevin is running against incumbent Janice Morrison and Ramona Forst. Nelson is looking at what better air service could mean for the regional economy. The West Kootenay Regional Airport came up last week as council discussed supporting Castlegar's push for better reliability. Community Planning Manager Chris Johnson says that improvement could open up some new possibilities.
3: There is a lot of anticipation that it will, you know, significantly change things, and not just from that people being able to come here and remotely be employed, but as well, you know, becoming more of a logistics hub. So there's quite a lot of excitement that comes along with that for the economic impact.
1: Castlegar's latest application to improve landing reliability is still under federal review, with the city hoping to have the airport issues resolved by 2027. The regional district of Kootenay Boundaries payroll was up 6.6% in 2025. Greg Nesteroff has more.
4: The RDKB paid over $14 million in salaries and expenses last year. That according to its statement of financial information. It was an increase of about $878,000 over the previous year. 43 employees made at least $100,000 each, up from 34 a year earlier. And 82 made at least $75,000, which was up from 68 in 2024. Elected officials made a combined $564,000 in stipend and expenses. That was down from $576,000 the previous year.
1: The co-chair of Trails Airport Advisory Committee is happy to see Pacific Coastal and Air Canada teaming up. You can now book flights combining both airlines on a single ticket. And City Councillor Paul Butler says that makes travelling easier and more useful.
5: I think this is a really good news story for Trail, where we already have Pacific Coastal connecting us to Vancouver, and now we have an easier way to connect from here into the Air Canada network.
1: It comes on the heels of an announcement that Harbour Air will be taking over Pacific Coastal. That will make more destinations available, particularly on Vancouver Island. A prescribed burn is planned this week in Warfield. It's being carried out by the BC Wildfire Service and Regional District. It will take place on village land between Whitman Way and Bingay Road and cover up to 2.4 hectares. Depending on the weather, it could start as early as Tuesday. A new report by Mother Jones is the first to publish alleged details of the Tumblr Ridge shooter's interactions with ChatGPT in the months leading up to the tragedy. It says ChatGPT gave 18-year-old Jesse Van Rysselaar advice on how to get around its own safeguards, played out violent scenarios, and provided details about other infamous mass shootings. Premier David Eby says the report is shocking.
6: These companies cannot be trusted. They need to be regulated. And frankly, if the allegations in that media reporting are true, they need to be criminally charged.
1: BC has filed a lawsuit against OpenAI in California, seeking damages to cover certain costs related to the shooting. Multiple families and victims of the shooting have also filed lawsuits against the tech giant.
0: Be the first to know. 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
8: Grand Forks spent a lot of time on the penalty kill over the weekend as they managed to score a shorthanded goal, but also managed to allow 3 goals on 10 power plays in their 5-4 loss to a Soyuz. Meanwhile, in the BCHL, the Smokies were involved in a roller coaster of a game against their rival Cranbrook Bucks as Trail finally gets their first win of the season in a 5-3 game. And we move on to the MLB, where Max Scherzer got to salute the crowd for possibly one last time, as the veteran lasted a full 7 innings, added 7 strikeouts to his career total, and saw the Blue Jays close out their season with a 5-1 win over the Reds.
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8: Should be getting some sunny breaks throughout the day today. However, we are expecting those clouds to slowly start shifting back into our area, probably bringing about a 30% chance of seeing some showers overnight tonight. Periods of rain on and off all day for Tuesday, but ideally that cloud's not going to be sticking around too long, and we'll be back to a mix of sun and cloud come Wednesday. Today you can expect a high of around 19 degrees.
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filter. Take a picture, it'll last longer, right? Juice FM, I am Bryce, in for Sean into the 8 o'clock hour. Hopefully Monday's not too painful this morning. I'm going to do a little album spotlight right now. Creed's second album, Human Clay, released on this day, 1999. This is their biggest album for sure, and Creed's kind of gotten a little bit more into the mainstream again these days, sort of having a resurgence of the past few years, selling out stadium shows and all that sort of stuff. And good for them. Creed back on top of the world with arms wide open.

0: Amanda Marshall with Dark Horse. It is Juice FM, and I'm Bryce. Monday morning, September 28th. I was looking that yesterday was National Morning Host Day. And honestly, after doing this for just over 2 weeks now, I have a whole new appreciation for morning hosts, because I'm not a morning guy. I'm really, really not. I'm trying to turn it on for you in the morning, doing what I can, but I am an afternoon guy through and through. That's okay. I'll get through it. We'll get through it together, right? 8:30 news coming up. After that, we're going to hear some Damian Albles, a brand new single just released this weekend, and I'm telling you, it's flipping awesome. Get ready to hear it after the news.
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1: I'm Kate Brown. Nelson mayoral candidate Steve Bergevin is campaigning on changes to housing, public safety and how City Hall operates. Bergevin wants to address the toxic drug crisis, cut what he considers excessive spending and create more housing. Asked why Nelson voters should support him, Bergevin had this to say.
2: We're going to make Nelson great again, because when I moved here when I was a kid, it was fantastic. Other than, like I was mentioning, the drug problem, but the drug problem, that's one of my top priorities, the housing crisis, the overtaxation.
1: He's running against incumbent Janice Morrison and Ramona Forst. The City of Nelson is ready to support Castlegar's push for more reliable air service. Castlegar has been working on a new landing approach that could improve reliability at the West Kootenay Regional Airport, but its application is still under federal review. Mayor Janice Morrison says Nelson has helped with advocacy in the past and is ready to do so again.
3: I did ask the mayor of Castlegar if it was time for us to be writing another letter, and at that point she had just had fairly good conversation that they thought was very positive. But I just said, just to call when you need the letter.
1: Morrison says Castlegar is hoping to have the airport issues resolved by 2027. Salaries and expenses topped $14 million at the regional district of Kootenay Boundary last year. Greg Nesteroff reports.
4: That was up about $878,000 compared to 2024, which is 6.6%. The RDKB Statement of Financial Information also shows 43 employees earned at least $100,000 each. That's up from 34 the previous year. And 82 were paid at least $75,000 compared to 68 a year earlier. The Board of Directors was paid a total of $564,000 in stipends and expenses. That was actually about $12,000 less than in 2024.
1: There's applause locally for an agreement between Air Canada and Pacific Coastal. They're teaming up so you can make connections between the two airlines on a single ticket. Trail City Councillor and Airport Advisory Committee Co-Chair Paul Butler says it means new travel possibilities.
5: For me, that's the exciting part. It's not just about getting from Trail to Vancouver. It's about opening up the rest of Canada and the world from our doorstep. The easiest and easier way we can make those connections, the more useful our airport becomes to everyone in our community.
1: It comes soon after news that Harbour Air will acquire Pacific Coastal. If you see smoke coming from Warfield this week, it's likely a prescribed burn. The Regional District NBC Wildfire Service are planning one on village land between Whitman Way and Bingay Road. It'll cover up to 2.4 hectares and could get underway as early as Tuesday, depending on the conditions. And BC's Attorney General says she's shocked and angry over alleged details of the Tumbler Ridge shooter's interactions with ChatGPT, published in a new report by Mother Jones. OpenAI has previously confirmed it decided not to report Jessie Van Roosler's account to police and say she was able to open a second account after her first one was banned. The article says ChatGPT gave the 18-year-old advice on how to get around its own safeguards, played out violent scenarios, and provided details about other infamous mass shootings. Sharma says the details won't change the lawsuit the province is pursuing against OpenAI in California.
6: No, it does not change what we're pursuing because we've already included allegations of how the product design led to the tragedy.
1: RCMP say their investigation is ongoing and it includes the chat logs from both of Van Roosler's accounts.
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7: Grand Forks spent a lot of time on the penalty kill over the weekend as they managed to score a shorthanded goal, but also managed to allow 3 goals on 10 power plays in their 5-4 loss to a Soyuz. Meanwhile, in the BCHL, the Smokies were involved in a roller coaster of a game against their rival Cranbrook Bucks as Trail finally gets their first win of the season in a 5-3 game. And we move on to the MLB where Max Scherzer got to salute the crowd for possibly one last time as the veteran lasted a full 7 innings, added 7 strikeouts to his career total, and saw the Blue Jays close out their season with a 5-1 win over the Reds.
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7: Should be getting some sunny breaks throughout the day today. However, we are expecting those clouds to slowly start shifting back into our area, probably bringing about a 30% chance of seeing some showers overnight tonight. Periods of rain on and off all day for Tuesday, but ideally that cloud's not going to be sticking around too long, and we'll be back to a mix of sun and cloud come Wednesday. Today you can expect a high of around 19 degrees.
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Equalizer. That is Finger 11 on Juice FM. I'm Bryce. Time for a Made and Played in Canada spotlight today. It's Damien Alblas. He's from Christina Lake. And he just released a new live single on Saturday. And I got to share it with you because I'm in love with it. All right. You can check Made and Played in Canada.ca for so many rising musicians across our country, across our community, across our province. Damien Alblas is one of them, and he's so talented. Let's give a listen right now to Party Anthems.

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0: Teddy Swims opening up the door. It's Juice FM. I'm Bryce. We're just a couple days away from the National Day for Truth and Reconciliation. That's going to hit on Wednesday this week on September 30th. And, well, it's a stat for us. I'm not going to be here. There's going to be no morning show. We're going to have some special Truth and Reconciliation content airing. But I want to note that the Boundary Métis Community Association is holding our first powwow in the Boundary. Yes, there's going to be a lot of fun. Okay, food trucks, vendors, booths from local organizations. Everything starts at 1 p.m. this coming Saturday, October 3rd. And there's going to be a community feast between 5 and 6 p.m. Really cool stuff. This is happening in Grand Forks at Pearly Elementary School. 7 p.m. grand entry. Everybody's welcome to the first ever Boundary Powwow.
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1: I'm Kate Brown. Steve Bergevin wants to give Nelsonites more control over decisions at City Hall. He's one of three candidates running for the mayor's job. He's proposing changes that would give residents more direct say on how council operates.
2: I've been looking into a lot of different petitions for electoral reform. This is a big part of what I would love to bring to Nelson, is bring the power, give the power back to the people. Voting directly for policies, taxation amount, and fiscal spending.
1: Bergevin is running against incumbent Janice Morrison and Ramona Forst. Nelson is looking at what better air service could mean for the regional economy. The West Kootenay Regional Airport came up last week as council discussed supporting Castlegar's push for better reliability. Community Planning Manager Chris Johnson says that improvement could open up some new possibilities.
3: There is a lot of anticipation that it will, you know, significantly change things, and not just from that people being able to come here and remotely be employed, but as well, you know, becoming more of a logistics hub. So there's quite a lot of excitement that comes along with that for the economic impact.
1: Castlegar's latest application to improve landing reliability is still under federal review, with the city hoping to have the airport issues resolved by 2027. The Regional District of Kootenay Boundaries payroll was up 6.6% in 2025. Greg Nesteroff has more.
4: The RDKB paid over $14 million in salaries and expenses last year. That according to its Statement of Financial Information. It was an increase of about $878,000 over the previous year. 43 employees made at least $100,000 each, up from 34 a year earlier. And 82 made at least $75,000, which was up from 68 in 2024. Elected officials made a combined $564,000 in stipend and expenses. That was down from $576,000 the previous year.
1: The co-chair of Trails Airport Advisory Committee is happy to see Pacific Coastal and Air Canada teaming up. You can now book flights combining both airlines on a single ticket. And City Councillor Paul Butler says that makes travelling easier and more useful.
5: I think this is a really good news story for Trail, where we already have Pacific Coastal connecting us to Vancouver, and now we have an easier way to connect from here into the Air Canada network.
1: It comes on the heels of an announcement that Harbour Air will be taking over Pacific Coastal. That will make more destinations available, particularly on Vancouver Island. A prescribed burn is planned this week in Warfield. It's being carried out by the BC Wildfire Service and Regional District. It will take place on village land between Whitman Way and Bingay Road and cover up to 2.4 hectares. Depending on the weather, it could start as early as Tuesday. A new report by Mother Jones is the first to publish alleged details of the Tumblr Ridge shooter's interactions with ChatGPT in the months leading up to the tragedy. It says ChatGPT gave 18-year-old Jesse Van Roosler advice on how to get around its own safeguards, played out violent scenarios, and provided details about other infamous mass shootings. Premier David Eby says the report is shocking.
6: These companies cannot be trusted. They need to be regulated. And frankly, if the allegations in that media reporting are true, they need to be criminally charged.
1: BC has filed a lawsuit against OpenAI in California, seeking damages to cover certain costs related to the shooting. Multiple families and victims of the shooting have also filed lawsuits against the tech giant.
0: Be the first to know. 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
7: Grand Forks spent a lot of time on the penalty kill over the weekend as they managed to score a shorthanded goal, but also managed to allow 3 goals on 10 power plays in their 5-4 loss to a Soyuz. Meanwhile, in the BCHL, the Smokies were involved in a roller coaster of a game against their rival Cranbrook Bucks as Trail finally gets their first win of the season in a 5-3 game. And we move on to the MLB, where Max Scherzer got to salute the crowd for possibly one last time, as the veteran lasted a full 7 innings, added 7 strikeouts to his career total, and saw the Blue Jays close out their season with a 5-1 win over the Reds.
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7: Should be getting some sunny breaks throughout the day today. However, we are expecting those clouds to slowly start shifting back into our area, probably bringing about a 30% chance of seeing some showers overnight tonight. Periods of rain on and off all day for Tuesday, but ideally that cloud's not going to be sticking around too long, and we'll be back to a mix of sun and cloud come Wednesday. Today you can expect a high of around 19 degrees.

Beautiful. It's Christina Aguilera. I am Bryce on a Monday morning, September 28th. No Sean again this week. He's on the campaign trail, I guess you could say. But this week, we have a little bit of a roadblock in the middle of it. Truth, National Day for Truth and Reconciliation is this Wednesday, meaning I will not have a show. There'll be some Truth and Reconciliation special content kind of put onto the air, but I will be back tomorrow and, of course, Thursday and Friday as well. So, yeah, that's right. You have to suffer through me for a few more days or weeks, actually. Sorry, it's Bryan Adams with Heaven on Juice.

0: Keys with the night before. It's Juice FM. Who's ready for curling? An intro to curling event class kind of thing. Going to be happening this coming Sunday. 1 p.m. to 3 p.m. It only costs $10. This is perfect for beginners. And then after that, if you want to keep going, three evening sessions, Monday, Tuesday, Wednesday, follow it like next Monday, Tuesday, Wednesday, 6:30 to 8:30, $30 for all three included combined. This is going down at the Curling Club. Space is limited. You can email ccgf@telus.net and get involved in curling this year.
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0: More Than Words on Juice FM. I'm Bryce. Oktoberfest is coming up here. October starts on Thursday. Yes, Thursday. 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

0: wrapping up today's show with John Fellner's Broke Skin. I'm Bryce in for Sean for the rest of this week and beyond as well. Tomorrow, we have a farmer's market in Grand Forks at Gyro Park, starting at 8 a.m., running until 1 p.m. Only a few more to go left for the outdoor season. I'm going to be moving into the Legion mid-October. Looking at the schedule, the final scheduled outdoor market is October 16th, so get out there while you still can. Have a good day. I'll be back tomorrow. Peace out.
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Examples are F-150s, $10,000 off of the F-150s. 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I've never seen these before in 40 years where they've combined the both. But obviously, they want to create urgency. They want to get the leg up on the other marketeers in the market. And we've got the best product. 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

0: bodies since 2015 on the 150s and 2017 on the 250, the 350. 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
1: I'm Storm Lenny. Nelson mayoral candidate Steve Bergevin is campaigning on changes to housing, public safety, and how City Hall operates. Bergevin wants to address the toxic drug crisis, cut what he considers excessive spending, and create more housing. Asked why Nelson voters should support him, Bergevin had this to say.
2: We're going to make Nelson great again, because when I moved here when I was a kid, it was fantastic. Other than, like I was mentioning, the drug problem, but the drug problem, that's one of my top priorities, the housing crisis, the overtaxation.
1: He's running against incumbent Janice Morrison and Ramona Faust. The city of Nelson is ready to support Castlegar's push for more reliable air service. Castlegar has been working on a new landing approach that could improve reliability at the West Kootenay Regional Airport, but its application is still under federal review. Mayor Janice Morrison says Nelson has helped with advocacy in the past and it's ready to do so again.
3: I did ask the mayor of Castlegar if it was time for us to be writing another letter. And at that point, she had just had fairly good conversation that they thought was very positive. But I just said, just to call when you need the letter.
1: Morrison says Castlegar is hoping to have those airport issues resolved by 2027. Salaries and expenses topped $14 million at the Regional District of Kootenay boundary last year. Greg Nesteroff reports.
4: That was up about $878,000 compared to 2024, which is 6.6%. The RDKB Statement of Financial Information also shows 43 employees earned at least $100,000 each. That's up from 34 the previous year. And 82 were paid at least $75,000 compared to 68 a year earlier. The Board of Directors was paid a total of $564,000 in stipends and expenses. That was actually about $12,000 less than in 2024.
1: There's applause locally for an agreement between Air Canada and Pacific Coastal. They're teaming up so you can make connections between the two airlines on a single ticket. Trail City Councillor and Airport Advisory Committee co-chair Paul Butler says it means new travel possibilities.
5: For me, that's the exciting part. It's not just about getting from Trail to Vancouver. It's about opening up the rest of Canada and the world from our doorstep. The easiest and easier way we can make those connections, the more useful our airport becomes to everyone in our community.
1: It comes soon after news that Harbor Air will acquire Pacific Coastal. If you see smoke coming from Moorfield this week, it's likely a prescribed burn. The Regional District and BC Wildfire Service are planning one on village land between Whitman Way and Bengay Road. It'll cover up to 2.4 hectares and could get underway as early as Tuesday, depending on the conditions. BC's Attorney General says she's shocked and angry over alleged details of the Tumblr Ridge shooter's interactions with ChatGPT, published in a new report by Mother Jones. OpenAI has previously confirmed it decided not to report Jesse Van Rootselaar's account to police and said she was able to open a second account after her first one was banned. The article says ChatGPT gave Jesse Van Rootselaar advice on how to get around its own safeguards, played out violent scenarios, and provided details about other infamous mass shootings. Sharma says the details won't change the lawsuit the province is pursuing against OpenAI in California.
6: No, it does not change what we're pursuing because we've already included allegations of how the product design led to the tragedy.
1: RCMP have said their investigation is ongoing and includes the chat logs from both of Van Rootselaar's accounts.
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1: Scotty Barnes claims he's one of the best defenders in the world. That was one of many spicy quotes that came from the Raptors media availability day, as players and coaching staff had a chance to discuss the upcoming NBA season. The big player everyone wanted to hear from in Kawhi Leonard claimed he feels healthy and just wants to focus on basketball. Toronto kicks off their preseason this weekend against Miami. Meanwhile, week three of the NFL closes out with the Bears hosting the Eagles. Chicago has historically had Philadelphia's numbers, but the Eagles have won six of their last seven matchups against the Bears.
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1: On the roads, expect 20-minute delays on Highway 3A north of Nelson from 7 to 5 weekdays and 15-minute delays on Highway 6 through Slocan Park because of road work as well. On Highway 3, single-lane traffic is still in effect on a stretch of the Kootenay Pass between Salmo and Creston from 7 to 7 Monday through Saturday and on the Nancy Green Highway from 7 to 5 weekdays. There's also still road work at the Wineeta Junction daily until 5. In our weather forecast, sunny this afternoon with a high of 19, the chance of showers tonight dropping down to 8, the chance of showers tomorrow afternoon with a high of 16, and periods of rain dropping down to 7 for tomorrow night. I'm Storm Lenny.
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Employee pricing is still on at absolute wholesale prices. Examples are F-150s, $10,000 off of the F-150s. 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I've never seen these before in 40 years where they've combined the both. But obviously, they want to create urgency. They want to get the leg up on the other marketeers in the market. And we've got the best product. 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

Hello and welcome. I am Sam Pike. It is Monday. How was your weekend? Hopefully you got some time to relax, got outside a little bit, maybe did something a little bit fun, or maybe you did absolutely nothing. I could only dream of that. Either way, you're back here, and we're about to start a brand new week. We've got your Monday afternoon covered. Grab a cuppa. Let's get into it.

0: 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And he sat down for a bit to get his breath back. Whew, what a tough job.
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0: himself. That's Michael Bublé with It's a Beautiful Day. Bublé being a Canucks fan, sure, he's getting ready for tomorrow's first game of the season. Let's take a look at your Monday weather. Looking at a mainly sunny one today with some slight gusting wind and a high of 18. In the evening, some more clouds with an east wind becoming light, a low of plus 5. Tomorrow, it's going to be cloudy with a chance of showers, a higher chance of showers in the afternoon, and a high of 16. So enjoy the sunshine today, because it looks like tomorrow, somebody's already invited the rain back.
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0: Hey, Sam Pike here. Today is World Rabies Day, a pretty important one if you are a pet owner. Rabies is almost always fatal once symptoms appear. In fact, I think there's only two recorded cases of people surviving, but it is preventable, which is why keeping your pets vaccinated and knowing what to do around wildlife is so important. We got plenty of wildlife around here. Skunks, bats, raccoons, and they're all animals that can carry rabies. There have also been reports of skunks with rabies in this kind of region. So, good reminder, not let curiosity get the better of you or your dog. If a skunk itself isn't enough to keep you away, the rabies will. If you see wildlife acting strangely, give it some space, keep your pets away. Try to get somebody else to handle it for you. A little awareness can go a long way.
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You might have noticed Wednesday is a stat holiday, the National Day for Truth and Reconciliation's taking place on Wednesday, and you have an opportunity to take part. Celebrating Youth Traditional Powwow is happening on Saturday, October 3rd at Purley Elementary School, and everyone's welcome. Admission's free. Things get started at 1 p.m., grand entry at 7. There's going to be a feast, vendors, giveaways, traditional drums and dancing, including the Wild Mountain Sage Drummers, Baba Nuj, Red Spotted Horse, Creekside Singers, and the youth drum group Ghost Valley. There's also going to be an Orange Regalia special with cash prizes and a teddy bear special being presented by the Boundary Métis Community Association in partnership with several local organizations, including Earth Medicine, Red Earth Medicine, and the School District 51. That's going to be again Saturday, October 3rd at Purley Elementary. Everyone's welcome.

It's time for the Boundary Bucket List. Living in the Boundary is an absolute privilege. You get all four seasons out here, including fall, and it's one of the best times to take advantage of where we live. So here is my Boundary Bucket List challenge. What's one thing everybody should do around the fall? For me, you got to carve up a pumpkin and actually put it on display. We've got local farmers out here growing pumpkins. We got the crisp evenings, the leaves changing, Halloween's coming up. Feels like it's just the right time. I'm not talking about buying some perfect little pumpkin from a grocery store. I want a big old stupidly large pumpkin that makes you question how you're getting it home. That's mine. Carve a jack-o'-lantern. What's on your boundary bucket list?

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1: Hey, who forgot to replace the Dang Deaton's catalog?
0: Nowadays, they're a little more complex. That's why Grand Ridge Contract

Today in 1991, the world lost a jazz legend. Miles Davis died at the age of 65. Davis had one of the most influential careers in music history, constantly reinventing himself and helping put jazz in completely new directions. He was part of the development of hard bop, cool jazz, free jazz, and jazz fusion. Hey, you like jazz? He worked with some incredible musicians along the way, including Herbie Hancock and Wayne Shorter. His discography is absolutely massive. You got Kind of Blue, Sketches of Spain, and so many others. Even if you're not a huge jazz fan, you've probably heard the music that was once influenced by Miles Davis. He was inducted into the Rock and Roll Hall of Fame in 2006, with the hall describing his influence as reaching well beyond jazz.

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time of the day. It's time for the Sam Says So, where I come up and take a silly stance. Today, I love a chilly evening, but chilly mornings are a no-go for the Sam boy. Give me a cold fall night, a hoodie, a blanket, something warm to drink. I'm good, but chilly mornings? No, absolutely not. I get into the station around 4:45 in the morning. I'm getting out of a warm bed into a cold house. It's one of the toughest battles of my day. You're standing in the dark thinking, I should just call in sick. You know those moments every single morning you're like, I'm not sick and I want to go to work, but oh, I don't want to get out of this bed. Obviously, I don't. But the thought crosses my mind. So give me all the chilly evenings you want. Give me fall. Give me those cold nights. Just save me from a chilly morning.

your Grand Forks Border Bruins are still out looking for that first win of the season. After Saturday night's 5-4 loss to Soyuz, the Bruins finished September at 0-4. The season started with a 4-0 loss to Fernie, then a 7-1 loss to Kimberly, 5-2 loss to Beaver Valley, and that 5-4 game against the Soyuz on Saturday. So yeah, absolutely a tough start for the Border Bruins. But hey, it's a long season, and the Bruins are back on home ice on Friday, October 2nd. They take on the William Lake Timberwolves. The Williams Lake Timberwolves puck drops at 7 p.m. at the Jack Goddard Memorial Arena. Hopefully October brings a little bit of better luck for the Bruins.

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1: I'm Storm Lenny. A charge of assault causing bodily harm has been stayed in a Montrose stabbing case. Michael Frederick Stone was arrested in January after what police said was an argument between neighbors that turned violent. Stone's trial was expected to begin next January, but on Friday, Crown prosecutors stayed the charge. They wouldn't tell us why, except that it was due to a material change in circumstances, and that meant the charge assessment standard was no longer met. The RDCK is pushing back against a planned $200 cut to the homeowner benefit for rural and northern BC. The province plans to eliminate the additional benefit next year, which reduces eligible homeowners' property tax bills. Castlegar Director Maria McFadden spoke against the change, saying it can make a difference for people on a tight budget.
2: It actually helps young people get into the market too, who are on a very tight budget. My daughter's one of them who is trying to buy, and they're on a tight budget. So they are also trying to set themselves up for the future, and that $200 is actually impacts them.
1: The board voted in favor of writing a letter to the province asking it to reconsider. Steve Bergevin wants to give Nelsonites more control over decisions at City Hall. He's one of three candidates running for the mayor's job. He's proposing changes that would give residents more direct say on how council operates.
3: I've been looking into a lot of different petitions for electoral reform. This is a big part of what I would love to bring to Nelson, is bring the power, give the power back to the people. Voting directly for policies, taxation amount, and fiscal spending.
1: Bergevin is running against incumbent Janice Morrison and Ramona Faust. RDCK Area A candidate Forrest Demon says he'd bring a fresh perspective to the board. Demon has lived in Windell since 2021 and has been involved with local business and economic development groups. He says his relatively recent arrival gives him a different perspective to some of the issues residents face.
4: When I think of what do I offer, a large part of it is fresh eyes. The ability to look at the issues that the individual residents are saying, this is something that's a big deal for me, and be able to provide a listening ear, fresh eyes to be able to see these things.
1: He's challenging incumbent Gary Jackman in the first contested Area A race since 2008. BC Conservative interim leader Lauren Dirksen outlined his party's energy strategy as the provincial election campaign enters week two. Dirksen says a conservative government would double liquefied natural gas production by 2032 and triple it by 2035.
5: We will deliver this by cutting red tape, faster permitting, faster approvals.
1: BC Green Party leader Emily Lowen also made campaign announcements today, outlining the Greens' plan to achieve universal free childcare coverage by 2031. Premier David Eby took his campaign to the Port of Prince Rupert today, where he announced plans to expand BC's critical mineral sector.
6: Our commitment is to double in the next 5 years the critical metals and minerals that we produce in British Columbia for export.
1: Eby also pledged that the Port of Prince Rupert would be expanded to become Canada's second largest port by 2030. He says the Port Authority would get an additional $5 million to double the number of cruise ship passengers that visit the port. British Columbians are set to go to the polls twice next month, and experts say that will be bad for democracy. Premier David Eby announced the snap election last week, despite local government leaders calling on him to hold off until after local elections wrap up on October 17th. Michael McKenzie, professor of political studies at Vancouver Island University, says the provincial campaign will pull attention away from municipal candidates.
7: It'll be harder for those candidates to find the volunteers and the support, the financial support as well, that they need to run effective campaigns.
1: Eby has argued his government needs a renewed mandate from British Columbians to address what he calls threats from the Trump administration.
0: Be the first to know. 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
1: Scotty Barnes claims he's one of the best defenders in the world. That was one of many spicy quotes that came from the Raptors media availability day, as players and coaching staff had a chance to discuss the upcoming NBA season. The big player everyone wanted to hear from in Kawhi Leonard claims he feels healthy and just wants to focus on basketball. Toronto kicks off their preseason this weekend against Miami. Meanwhile, week three of the NFL closes out with the Bears hosting the Eagles. Chicago has historically had Philadelphia's numbers, but the Eagles have won six of their last seven matchups against the Bears.
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1: On the roads, expect 20-minute delays on Highway 3A north of Nelson from 7 to 5 weekdays for road work. Meanwhile, single-lane traffic is in place on the Kootenay Pass between Salmo and Creston from 7 to 7 Monday through Saturday, and on the Nancy Green Highway from 7 to 5 weekdays. There's also still road work at the Wheatita Junction daily until 5. In our weather forecast, the chance of showers tonight dropping down to 8, the chance of showers with a high of 16 tomorrow afternoon, periods of rain tomorrow night dropping down to 7, and sunny with a high of 17 for Wednesday. I'm Storm Lenny.
0: Juice.

A massive song from 2010 that's Pink with Raise Your Glass. It was released as one of two new tracks on her Greatest Hits So Far album. It became her third number one hit on the Billboard Hot 100. Basically a giant musical toast to all the weirdos, outsiders, and people who don't exactly fit in. And coming up, we're going back one more year. 2009, a Canadian hit from Carl Wolf, Africa. It's actually a remake of the massive Toto song, but Carl Wolf put his own spin on it with some Canadian artist named Culture. It eventually climbed all the way up to number two on the Canadian Hot 100. It spent 8 weeks in the Canadian top three. Here's Carl Wolf with Africa. It's gonna-

0: Hey, quick reminder as we come up to the end of September here, Oktoberfest is coming up Friday in Christina Lake, October 2nd, starting at 6 p.m. in the Christina Lake Community Hall. You got live music from Grand Shenanigans, Bazinga DJ, a silent auction, 50-50 games with prizes, and best costume contest. 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If you don't own Lederhosen, of course, I guess you could always kidnap a yodeler.
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0: way, Grand Forks Fire Rescue is getting ready for Fire Prevention Week, and they're throwing a big old open house. Saturday, October 10th, not this Saturday, next Saturday, from 10 a.m. to 2 p.m. at the Downtown Fire Hall on 2nd Street. It's going to be activities for the kids and adults, so if you're wanting to spend just an evening checking that out, or rather a morning, do stop on by. Food, fire safety, education, a chance to meet your local firefighters. At 1 p.m., they've also got the auto extraction demonstration, meaning you get to watch some firefighters demonstrate the tools and techniques they use to safely get someone out of a vehicle after a collision. A good old family event. 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Saturday, October 10th, 10 to 2 at the Downtown Fire Hall.
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0: long do you know your movies? Are you a person like me where you can quote a movie and have everybody in the family just know immediately what you're quoting? Today, we're testing your cinema knowledge. It's a Movie Monday. I play a short clip of audio from movie or TV show, and you have a chance to guess as to what movie or TV show it is from. 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
0: An early 2000s movie that I absolutely love to remake. If you know what it is, hold on to that guess. We're going to reveal it very shortly.